0: 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Linkin Park's coming up, Hutch Chumley Live. Here's I Alone.
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Rock 107, The Grand Strand's Rock Station. I'd love some new movies, maybe some new ideas. You know what I mean? Hollywood, we learned this in 2025. They're bringing back Gremlins. They're going to do a Gremlins 3. And it was set for November 2027 as a release. They've now pushed it back. It'll bring Steven Spielberg back as executive producer. So that's the good news. But it looks like it won't be out until 2028. The first Gremlins was a box office smash, grossed over

The Grand Strand's rock station, Rock 107. Led Zeppelin's coming up. Puddle Mudd's next. Guns N' Roses. Here's Welcome to the Jungle.

Rock 107, The Grand Strand's Rock Station. Arguably one of the greatest rock songs of all time. Is it the best? Maybe. I think it's definitely in the conversation. Zeppelin, Stairway to Heaven.

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1: Shout out to my third shifters. We appreciate you listening. Thin Lizzy's coming up after Stone Temple Pilots.

Rock 107, The Grand Strand's rock station. Oh, let's spend the next couple of songs rocking out. We'll start with AC/DC. Metallica's next. Here's Back in Black.

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1: Metallica's 772 World Tour that's coming to Vancouver opening night in 2027. 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
1: Thanks for hanging out with Stacy with you, and we've needed South Park. Oh, I'm sorry, it's not South Park anymore. South America. You pick up what they're putting down. Trey Parker and Matt Stone, still brilliant and still at it for season

The Grand Strand's Rock Station, Rock 107. We've got two more days left of September. Here the 29th and 30th. Thursday, we switch to October. So September continuing for 2 days if you want to squeeze in like a Zeppelin 4 listen.

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1: Thanks for hanging out. It's Stacy with you. If you're into music documentaries, Billy Idol should be dead. That's the documentary all about. The underground star turned pop icon, fame, drug struggles. It covers a lot. That's on Hulu if you got it.

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1: It's Stacy. Thanks for hanging out. And they're not letting us forget Spaceballs 2 is coming, or the remake, I guess. Spaceballs, the new one, is what they're calling it. Coming to theaters 2027. Standing.

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1: It's Stacy and homecoming dances, homecoming season. These dresses get shorter and shorter every year, I swear. 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The dresses are getting shorter.

The Grand Strand's Rock Station, Rock 107. Thanks for hanging out. It's Stacy with you. And as Motley Crue wrapped up their tour, the return of the Carnival of Sins, they're celebrating more anniversaries. 45th anniversary of Too Fast for Love, a special limited edition box set due out October 30th.

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Now, Crime Junkie, that's a popular podcast. 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

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It's Stacey and a huge tour from Rush. They're doing dates through the tail end of this year in the U.S. and Canada. And even then, 2027 overseas.

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1: Thanks for hanging out. So Soundgarden, their final album, expected to be released in 2027. They say there's 8 songs on there. Of course, the late guitarist and vocalist, Chris Cornell, on these recordings. It's being mixed right now.

the Grand Strands Rock Station, Rock 107. Thanks for hanging out. It's Stacy with you. And the Scorpions had to postpone all those Vegas residency dates. 8 of them. All postponed. And apparently they're going to make good on that.

The power chord. Pounding drums. Searing vocals. That make you feel like, well, you. Rock 107.

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Stacy hanging with you, RHCP. Or Red Hot Chili Peppers if you're not into the whole brevity thing. Let's do it.

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You and a guest could go to Vancouver to catch the boys in the M72 World Tour. Opening night in Vancouver. You want to go? Thanks to Coupon. 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

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It's Stacy hanging with you. I'm going to go brew another K-cup for the evening, and we'll keep the rock going for you. You're in good hands. Good.

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It's not perfect. It's real. 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
1: Talk back question of the day. What is that home remedy that you use, even though, you know, it's stupid deep down? Let's go to Corey. What do you got for me, man?
2: So when I was a kid, my mom, every time I was sick, would tell me to go outside and get some fresh air.
1: Yeah.
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1: Yeah.
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1: Interesting. You know what? I think I should go get me some fresh air right now. So, appreciate that advice, Corey. 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Hit that talk back, Mike, while listening on the iHeartRadio app today.
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1: Hey, what's going on? It's Battle. So somebody actually did a poll asking whether people should use their turn signal every single time they turn. 87% said yes, always, which means there's still 13% of the population that somehow needed time to think about this. And at least 1% actually said they hate turn signals. Who hates a turn signal? It's not a personal favor. You're just letting the rest of us know what the giant metal object that you're driving is about to do. Now, if you don't use your blinker, I automatically assume that you also leave your shopping cart in the middle of a parking lot. Now, what's the driving habit that immediately makes you mad? Hit that talk back mic and let me know.

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1: Hanging out with you Tuesday morning. Just a quick little heads up. Cash returns, my friend. Yes, your chance to win $1,000. We got those keywords. We got the cash. Keep listening for all the details. When we're going to start handing out free money.

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1: Now, if you happen to be scrolling through social media today, you want to be friends? I could use some more friends, apparently, according to my boss. Find me on Facebook or Instagram. Just search Battle On Air. Hit that follow button. Evanescence is on now. Also got some Aerosmith on the way next.

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1: I'm Teresa, jumping in to make this day just way less stressful. We're going to start with Blind Melon, No Rain. I got to talk Metallica, Slipknot, Money in Your Pocket. We're going to be busy.

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1: I hope you're having a fantastic day. 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
1: I always joke about this. Whoever says money can't buy you happiness, that's a lie. Money can buy you happiness. I'm here to tell the truth. I speak truth, and I'll tell you what. I'm going to tell you when to start winning that money in four songs.

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1: This is just a reminder. 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

0: The Grand Strand's Rock Station, Rock 107. I'm Teresa, jumping in to get you guys ready. Starting Monday, the keywords are back. Simple stuff, and you've done it a million times. 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
1: It's definitely been a Metallica extravaganza, and it's only just begun. Metallica have announced something else new. I'll share it with you in two songs. First up, it's the Scorpions.

0: Rock 107, the Grand Strand's rock station. This is just a reminder, October 1st, you're going to be able to stream our iHeartRadio Music Festival all over again, Disney Plus and Hulu. Just so you know, these guys, of course, crushed it.
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It's officially Linkin Park Eve. Tomorrow, their Unshatter film documentary goes into theaters, and it's only in there for like 2 days. 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

0: Rock Station, Rock 107. I hope you guys are having a great day so far. I know we're still at the beginning of the week. It's kind of rough and tough, but that's where I come into play. Look, use that free iHeartRadio app on your phone. Hit the red talkback mic while we are up and on. Just hit it, record it, and send it. Don't even be shy. Just say, hey, Teresa, can you play more Metallica? Can you play this instead of that? Here's a suggestion. I'll take all the suggestions you've got to give.
1: Hey, weekend warriors. How's a little trail therapy sound right now? Hop in. Let's go for a ride in the Nissan Armada Pro 4X. Tune out all those work emails and turn up that twin-turbo V6 engine. Instead of letting the kids play online, show them some epic inclines. Turn your 8-person family dinner into an exhilarating off-road adventure. 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
1: Well, Pearl Jam have not necessarily filled the drummer's spot. I'm going to explain what's going on with that in two songs. Yeah, we had a big announcement on Sunday, but it really wasn't an announcement. Hang on, two songs. I'll clarify.

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1: As we focus and get through this day, I'm going to keep it up with the soundtrack. And you know what? I'm going to get you qualified to go see Metallica in 4 songs. Surprise, this hour, we're going to make that Vancouver trip happen. 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
1: It's definitely a no-brainer, the top pop culture Halloween costume of 2026, but I'm going to give you like the top four. Can you name the first one? All right, give me two songs. We'll see if you're right.

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1: This hour, I've got Three Doors Down, ZZ Top still on the way. You know what? I had a request for Sabbath. I'm going to bump that up for my girl Julie, and it's going after Pearl Jam here, so hang tight.

Rock 107, the Grand Strand's rock station. That is for my new friend, Julie Rhodes, who listens. Thank you, sister, for hitting me up on that talkback mic. It's easy. Download our iHeart app. We talk about it all the time. You find us, make us preset number one. And when you're thinking about a request, just tap the mic, hit it, record it, and send it.

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Rock 107. I'm Teresa. I want to get you guys qualified for the Metallica trip before I get out of here. So give me four songs, and I'm going to give you that window of opportunity to be able to go see them kick off the tour in Vancouver in the Snake Pit, you and a guest.

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1: Happy September 29, everyone. And happy to my little guy, Carson. He's 8 years old today. He is all grows up. Happy birthday, buddy.

Rock 107. Playoff baseball tonight. Yes, it's all the wild card matchups that get started. Actually, some of them this afternoon. And then it's all best of three series. And then everybody will move on to divisional series and so on and so forth. And then the World Series, the end of the month. So we'll see how it goes. It's Incubus with the big ring.

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Days get shorter. 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

107. What the dumb of the day today? Hey, can I get my kid in your fight club? This is, again, people just, I don't even know what the hell's going on with society. Maybe you can explain it when you hear it coming up in less than 10 minutes.

Rock 107. 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

107. That new Tom Petty collection, which is The Origins, comes out November the 6th. It's everything from like 71 to 78, and it's great because it really, you get to kind of live through that band maturing and eventually becoming Tom Petty and the Heartbreakers and all of those massive songs we know and we love that we still party to every time we hear one come on. Especially when it comes to American Girl, right? The all-time classic. It's going to be a good collection again. November 6th is when that comes out. It's the Red Hot Chili Peppers with the Big Rig.

107. Trapped is out on what looks like a bar tour right now. Like, they're literally playing bars at old, maybe like 100, 200 people, something like that. Which, you know, I mean, it's an ultimate intimate show. And if you can do it like that, why not? I saw somebody recently saying a lot of bands want to do it because it takes them back to their roots and really helps them reconnect with who they were when they first started out, which is not wrong.

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0: It's not here to please you. 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

The Grand Strand's Rock Station, Rock 107. Good evening, friends. It's good to have you along. I've got Black Sabbath coming up next. Chumley here. Semisonic. Here's Closing Time.

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UltimateClassicRock.com named an Aerosmith song as the number one classic rock song of all time. I think it's definitely in the conversation. I've got it coming up after Linkin Park. They're next. Bon Jovi.

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0: All right, let's get this party started here on a Teal Tuesday from Conway, South Carolina. It is the Ryan Beard Coaches Show. 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It's the Ryan Beard Coaches Show. Coach is with us on another beautiful night here in Conway. Coach, first and foremost, good to see you. Back-to-back days. This is what we do Monday, Tuesday to kick off another work week, so to speak. And as we get ready for conference play, obviously, the one glaring thing, first and foremost, good to see you, my friend. How
1: good
0: we
1: to
0: doing?
1: See you, too, Joe.
0: Yeah, we doing all right?
1: Always a pleasure.
0: All right. With that said, one of the things that stand out, we can dig into the X's and O's, what the team stats look like up and down the column, coming off back-to-back setbacks and, frankly, disappointing, frustrating setbacks. There's no question about it. I mean, you highlighted that during your post-game press conference during the Monday media session. It is what it is. Now that's in the rearview mirror. Okay? But two things that stand out, or maybe one thing over the course of two games, is some goose eggs on the scoreboard in the second half of football against Delaware and, of course, Liberty. Carrying the lead at home against Liberty, and then obviously down one going into that second half against Delaware. What do we need to do to play complete 60 minutes of football, particularly that second half, to pick up a win here coming up Saturday night on the surf turf?
1: Yeah, first of all, I think you have to go back to how you handle the adversity. You can do two things from it. You can actually let it grow you and learn from it and confront it, or you can hide from it and still keep doing the same things over and over and over. And I think our players and our staff made a decision to learn from the setbacks that we've had, because, yes, they have been extremely painful for myself, our program, you, the great fans out here that I think deserve a tremendous amount more than that from us at Chanticleer football, and that's what they're going to get moving forward. And the one thing about the goose eggs in the second half that you mentioned, we got to be able to move the ball effectively through the run game. You know, we had no semblance of a run game in the second half. It absolutely killed us. We've got to catch the ball when we're open. Deuce, we had a really good week this week doing a different little bit of drill work to where he understands don't just avoid pressure backwards to create more negative yardage. You have to step into the pocket and be able to throw balls down the field in an effective manner. So I think we've got some plans to move forward in a better way.
0: Well, I think with that being said, I mean, you talk about a young quarterback. He understands the concepts and the schemes offensively. But then when you get into the mix of it all, you revert back to what you know and what you knew when you were in high school, or even at Mizzou State when he got opportunities. That his athleticism might be able to beat those types of defenders, and then they scheme against you. And I think in that second half, as they were rushing three, they had a couple of quarterback spies on them. They would flush him out of the pocket, and then they came, they forced him back in, which led to some sacks and some, decision making that we wish we maybe had back. But it starts with the run game, as old as time, right? Running the football, particularly in the second half, as you get defenses out on the field, they get tired. You're substituting guys. You're playing maybe their second or third guys on the depth chart. Those were the gaps open, and that's where you're able to hit the hole and break big ones open. So when it comes to the offensive line and what they need to do, from a physicality standpoint to make their presence known, what are some of the things that you've been working on here now that we actually have an extended week, right? After the game against Delaware, you're talking about cleaning things up when it comes to the penalties, when it comes to some of the things that we saw in the loss on the road. Literally, at the end of the day, you had 48 hours to turn it around. So cleaning things up within 48 hours is a tall task, and one that obviously we're facing head on. But now you've got an extended time, almost a half a bye week in a sense, to be able to do those things, coach these guys up so they can put their best foot forward this weekend.
1: Yeah, I was thankful to have some time to digest this one and kind of get back to the fundamentals of football. I think that was one thing we did this week in practice that's been really good, is give them some more individual period to actually work those techniques, work climbing to the linebacker, work in cutting off pressure, all of those different types of things that have to create holes for our running backs. And again, everybody looks at the offensive line. I understand that, but our running backs have to understand vision, how you get to the second level, and what you do when you get there. I think that's hugely important.
0: Yeah, the hole isn't going to be the hole always as we intend to, right? To be able to bounce it out or utilize the cutback.
1: That's right.
0: Particularly when, you know, teams kind of scout you out and they feel like these are your tendencies to go against some of those tendencies, that can really break things open for you.
1: Yeah, absolutely. And I think that was really good for us. Like I said, and you mentioned it with the extended week, the ability to look at self-scout. What are we doing? What have we shown? And then how we can counter that and open up some big plays.
0: One of those things that you are allowed now that you had a few extra days, as I said, to digest it, kind of, you know, flush it. We were unable to do that as much as we wanted to do that, and I thought we did through that first half of football. We get that big pass play to go up 17-10, and then we got the football, right? Coming out of that second half, we had opportunities to maybe extend the lead. So you talk about having that feel and understanding what it takes to win football games. And that just doesn't happen maybe in the fourth quarter. That happens through the mess that is the course of the middle of the game. And when you talk about being in the trenches and doing things that we need to do to win football games, we're still kind of on that learning curve where, to me, one thing breaks our way, one or two things, I feel like that confidence, because I see the confidence in the guys, I see the frustration in the guys. You can tell in their faces, obviously in their body language. I get to observe that on the sidelines. You could tell that these guys care, right? Whether or not we're winning games right now through four games, and now with a 0-0 slate going into league play, these guys truly care about the product that they're putting on, and they know that it's on themselves, along with obviously the coaching staff. Do you get that feel in the locker room as you get back to practice this week?
1: I absolutely do. I think that's one of the best things. We had a meeting on Sunday, and we talked to our players, and we're pretty open with our guys. I was like, what do you need from us? How can we help you? How can we better serve this football team? And they said, well, it's time for us to go out and help you and actually do what we're supposed to do and make the game-changing plays. Because Cats, when you talk about that second half coming out, they get the ball, they have the big play over the middle that looked like an interception, and you're sitting there going, oh, we intercept that ball, offense goes and scores, we're up two scores, and we blow them out at home. Instead, they fight for the ball, get it out of our hands, go score on the next play. And like you said, that oh no from last, previous history here comes back. That's what we have to fight. Our winning edge has to be our unbreakable mentality of, okay, we had a setback. We have to recover, and somebody's got to go make a winning play to turn this tie back.
0: All right, so outside of course, being shut out, the two other things that stood out, with the glass half full, obviously the penalties and some of the drop passes that we had over, a double-digit total when it came to drop passes. And when it comes to penalty yardage, it's going to be an uphill battle for you no matter who you are, whether you're Joe Montana, San Francisco 49ers, the 1986 Chicago Bears. You commit penalties where we're talking triple-digit yardage and we're talking double-digit pass drops. It's going to really create a tough hoe ahead for us to be able to pull out a win.
1: Yeah, you're just giving them yards. I think you hit it on the head. I mean, you absolutely cannot win games doing that. You have to understand your technique and understand that. You talked about Deuce earlier and his athleticism. Sometimes for a young quarterback, that can be a blessing and a curse. As you extend plays and you don't step up into the pocket, but you extend them, again, like I said, negatively the other way, it causes some extra holds and some grabs because, the offensive linemen, whether they're doing good, bad, and different, they still care about the quarterback and don't want him to get killed. So he has to have a timer in his head that goes off so he can deliver the ball down the field. And, with the drop passes, you got to catch the football. I mean, we had guys running wide open, and, you sit there and you go scheme, execution, effort. The scheme and the execution or scheme and the effort are there. We got to start executing at a high level.
0: All right, with that being said, we're going to talk with two of the guys that you brought from Missouri State with you. When you got the job here at Coastal, Ahmed Poole, one of the most

0: memorable quotes that I could remember in brief history here at Coastal after we lost the game to Virginia. You know, he had an opportunity to speak with the media inside the cave about five levels down below the playing surface. Literally, we were in the basement of that stadium in Morgantown, and he said, "I can't wait to get back out on the football field to practice with our guys." When it comes to the mentality that a guy like Ahmed Poole brings to the football field, he told me just a little while ago, "Hey, I can fill up this entire hour if I have to when it comes to being able to talk Coastal football and what we need to do to pick up wins." I said, "Well, okay, that'll give Coach Beard a night off potentially so he can celebrate his daughter's birthday party." But having said that, Coach, I mean, what does Ahmad bring to the football team and this program?
1: Yeah, Worm's such a great person. He's an inspiration to a lot of his teammates just by the way he goes about his business on a day-to-day. He's been with me for a long time at Missouri State. He understands the fabric of what we're trying to build here, and that's why he was a foundational piece of coming along with us. It has to take people to change culture. And with him in the locker room, he does a nice job of being vocal and having people understand exactly what we stand for.
0: As I kind of hinted at a little while ago, we talk about culture, and that is something that has been immediately evident since that West Virginia game, even through training camp. And as I mentioned just a few minutes ago, these guys care about wins and losses. We want to win football games, not only for this team, obviously the program, the university, and this community. As we look to build back better, I think that was a phrase someone uses it to many moons ago, not too long ago. But having said that, Tristan Gardner, another one of your guys from Dallas, Texas. What attracted you to Tristan's talent when you were recruiting him over at Missouri State?
1: Man, we worked hard to get Tristan. He was a premier talent down in Texas, and I don't go on many home visits, and I went down to visit T at his house. We aligned really, really well. He's a great human being. He's a father himself. I just love how contagious he is. He's got a great smile. He can stretch the ball down the field. He's a natural pass catcher. He's just a guy that you want to be around, and he's got all the big play capability that you can ask for.
0: I mean, one of those things that, again, stood out, not only, of course, his ability, as you said, to stretch the field, his ability to adapt and address the football no matter where it's thrown with his in his window. He's made multiple receptions throughout the course of this season where, maybe the ball was off the mark just a bit, and he's able to adjust his body to get himself in position to catch the football. It's almost like you don't teach that sort of stuff. That's a natural ability that comes, obviously, a God-given talent.
1: 100%. Yeah, he's as natural as they come. And the one thing I will say about these two guys is when you talk about culture and you talk about who you want to be, those guys are an extension of my family. They understand that we care about each other, we take care of each other, and I'm really, really thankful those guys trusted in us enough, because they could have gone anywhere they wanted. All of them could have got paid way more money than what they're getting paid here, could have gone a lot of different places, but they wanted to go somewhere that they had a head coach that cared about them, loved them, and would try to get them to where they want to go in life.
0: All right, we'll take our first time out. We will be joined by Tristan and Ahmad here in just a few. We get Coach Beard for the entire hour this week as we gear up for the Georgia Southern Sun Belt Conference opener. We'll talk about what the Eagles bring to the football field here in just a few. Just remember, Shots fans, to make plans to join us this upcoming Saturday afternoon. Make a stop here at Teal Town, right? It's our new location just east of the indoor practice facility. It's a tailgate party like none other that Coastal has seen before when it comes to our football program. Come early, enjoy the activities, including the Shots pregame show from the Budweiser stage, kids' interactive inflatable fun, courtesy of Pumped Up Inflatables, and so much more. And wear your teal, of course. Have a blast. That's Teal Town. We'll be out there around 5 o'clock for our airtime for the tailgate show. Come by, say hello under the big circus tent. And we'll be having a good old time gearing up for kickoff this weekend on the Surf Turf. It's a 7 o'clock start time from Brooks Stadium. It's the Ryan Beard Coaches Show, presented by our friends at Conway Downtown Alive and Shanti's Pizza, right here on the Coastal Carolina Sports Network.
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0: All right, we get the opportunity each week to catch up with a few of our Coastal football players, and Ahmad Poole is with us here this evening, the redshirt senior out of Danville, Virginia. He came along with Coach Beard and the rest of our staff in the transfer and transition over to Coastal Carolina. Mr. Poole, it's great to have you here up on stage. And you told me, as I introduced myself a little while ago, as I mentioned during the opening, you know, you're a talker. You've got no problem filling up 8 minutes of airtime here on the Coastal Carolina Sports Network. So tell us, I mean, Coach mentioned, you know, he made a personal visit to Tristan Gardner in Dallas, Texas. You were not afforded that opportunity, yet you still committed to Missouri State. You know, give us the backdrop on how that all kind of played out and why you wanted to go play for Coach Beard and his football program.
8: Well, when I was at North Carolina A&T for one semester, I was honestly done with football, and I had my head coach from my high school, from George Washington High School. He got in contact with a coach named Austin Gilbert, and honestly, he changed my life. Like, he just gave me a shot, and I wasn't the tallest D lineman in the portal, so I really didn't have like no offers and stuff like that. So once Missouri State came, and that was my first time I've ever been on an airplane. Like, me being on a plane, they flew me out. And that really just won me right there. And I was just like, once I got there, the culture was just amazing.
0: I mean, like you said, why cut them off, right? But 6 foot, 305, I don't know. I've seen you in the middle of that defensive line. I don't care how tall you are, how big you are. You know how to clog up some holes when it comes to stuff in the run game. When did that come about, when you realized that you've got that sort of unique talent where you're able to anchor the front line in the middle of that defense?
8: Well, honestly, it's the technique that my coach is teaching me. And just doing the reps over and over and over again, it took time, honestly. It took a lot of time for just learning how to be in the stand in the A-gap, don't get moved out the A-gap, just doing my job. I had to figure out, that's my job. You want me to sit right here and take on two for my linebackers to get free? My linebackers have a 20-tackle game. I think that's because of me. So I'm happy that my linebackers get to do their job, and I'm just going to stay in the A-gap and do my job.
0: Well, that being said, I mean, 7 total tackles this past week. Obviously, as Liberty tried to run the football, particularly up the middle. When it comes to the technique, what are some of the things that you're looking at as you try and shed the initial blocker or create that kind of traffic jam that we're all familiar with on 501 over the Lake Busby Bridge at 5 o'clock on a trip here to Conway for the Ryan Beard Coaches Show? What are some of the things that you're looking in the backfield to kind of shift your momentum one way or the other to fill up that gap and clog up the hole so those linebackers, as you said, can eat?
8: Well, like, I know when I see the back away, I'm just very going aggressive. So it's just different type of sets that I get and that I see to know what type of type of technique I should use. It's different type of techniques. And we just do good with just angling the front and just make it, it helps people make plays way better. And it just helped the backers just get free and just keep making plays. And then that's

0: we know what we have to do, and Teal Swarm just got to keep swarming. Like, it's never a play where we just sitting right here not just chilling. We full speed every it don't matter what the scoreboard is, like that West Virginia game. Like, we were still going at it. It was like the score wasn't the best, but Teal Swarm kept swarming. We're going to keep swarming to the ball, and we're going to keep, like, play till we can't play no more. And that's one thing about our love of defense. Like, we just ain't going to just give up. It just ain't going to be no free show. Oh, the defense ain't – we here. We're going to keep showing up till swarm until we can't swarm no more.
1: All right, you're a redshirt senior. You've seen a lot of snaps up front in the trenches. How has that weighed on your body? And, not only on your body, but your, in between the ears when it comes to your mental capacity to be able to get up and do what you do as you get older. And how has that kind of, moved into the last several years as you learn about your body and you get to the training room and you do what you need to do as an individual to get yourself ready to play football?
0: Well, you start to fall in love with the trainers, honestly. So you be in there every day because, you wake up in the morning, something new going on with your body. So it's like you got to just go to them. So I love my trainers. I go in there every day and just always talk to them about anything. Like, they always just being nice. They know that I probably got something going on with my back, my thumb. It's always something. And they always there just to help me. But, being a fifth-year senior, it's definitely a lot on your body for sure. Like, every rep, you're going to feel it for sure. But – you got to have good trainers, and I love our trainers, and they're perfect.
1: Oh, with that being said, all right, the physical part is one thing. How about the mental aspect of this football game and how that plays into, what you're doing physically and then what you can, do on the field when that ball gets snapped?
0: Well, the mental part for me is I take a lot of time, and I try to talk to God a lot, like, for the mental part. Like, outside of, like, football, I definitely talk to God a lot and just try to figure out, like, who I am as a person and stuff like that. So, because, like, football going to end one day, and you just got to figure out who Amar Poole is. And that's definitely something I've been working on a lot lately and stuff like that.
1: Well, with that being said, I mean, who is Amar Poole right now? If you could lay out that 60-second elevator pitch, maybe to your next employer who won't necessarily, have a whistle over their neck and be hooting and hollering and trying to coach you up. What does Amar Poole, bring to us outside of football?
0: Definitely somebody that's going to, like, just be there for you as a person and make sure that if you're ever down, I can always help you pick you back up. And just a hard-working, driven person that been through a lot when he was younger. So it's like I just know that all the stuff that I've been through when I was younger and I made it through here, I can just keep going and just keep being the person I am and just keep being a good person, a happy person for other people.
1: Well, when it comes to that foundation, one way or the other, coming up, what are some of the things that you bring with you that drive you, that inspire you, that motivate you when the body isn't feeling very well, when you wake up early in the morning, because these practices start early in the morning throughout the course of each week, and we spend more time on the practice field than we do in between the lines come game time. What are those things that motivate you day to day?
0: Well, definitely just being overlooked. Like, that's probably the biggest thing. Like, I knew I was overlooked in high school. Then my grandma passed when Missouri State, first called me. Like, the day when I first got to Missouri, the second day when I got to Missouri State, my grandma passed away. And that was probably, the biggest drive of my – because, she was, my biggest supporter. I wanted to go to NFL, and I wanted to show her that – because she was disabled, so and she couldn't walk. And I would just and I always wanted to, show her an NFL game. She never been to one, so I wanted to show her when her grandson get there. I wanted to be her first game, but when she passed away, it gave me another type of drive. And ever since then, it's been going good. I just wish you could see how far I did come, and that's the drive I wake up every morning and just keep going.
1: Well, there's no question, based on this five-minute conversation that we've had here with Amar Poole, Teal Nation is sold on what our defensive lineman brings to the football field, day in and out. There's no question. And, what does that mean to you? Because we know Granny's looking down at you, knowing and very proud of what you've been able to accomplish. There's still some work to do, obviously, and you know that. Come Georgia Southern, we've got two, I won't call desperate football teams, but teams that are no doubt in search of a much-needed win. When we get back to the practice field, as I mentioned a little while ago, one of the things that stood out from your commentary at West Virginia is that you couldn't wait until you got back on the practice field with your guys. This is a very quick, maybe the days are long, but the years are short, and you're probably learning that real quick here as you roll through your redshirt senior year. But when it comes to the ability to bond with guys within such a short period of time, what's that looked like for you, as we've progressed now moving into week five of the college football season?
0: Well, these are my brothers, honestly. It don't even matter outside of the football.

0: they needed to call me about any type of car issues or anything, they know they can call me or any other brothers on the team, because it's just how, it's the foundation that was built, like, in the weight room. Like, Coach Mo, he does an amazing job in the weight room, like, putting us together through tough obstacles, challenges, and stuff like that. Like, he helps us bond with each other. And we do stuff outside of football. We do laser tagging. We do a lot of stuff outside of football. So, like, today's practice, it's just straight focus. Like, we know what we need to do. We know what we're messing up at. We just got to put it all together. That's really the only thing, just putting it together. And that's something I feel like we can just obviously do on Saturday.
1: Well, there's no better time to put this thing together here than this upcoming Saturday night back in front of our home crowd as we get to entertain Georgia Southern. Ahmad, there's no question. Thank you for the time, and obviously wish you all the best as we roll through this week and the upcoming season. Great to meet you, my friend.
0: Yes, sir.
1: And
0: nice to meet you too,
1: keep
0: sir.
1: Up the hard work, man.
0: Yes, sir. Thank you.
1: All right, that's Ahmad Poole right now, one of our player spotlights here tonight on the Ryan Beard Coaches Show. Redshirt senior out of Danville, Virginia, came to us with Coach Beard from Missouri State as we continue here on the Ryan Beard Coaches Show from Conway Downtown Alive. And, of course, Shanti's Pizza. Just want to remind you once again that our friends at GFL, your environmental and waste and recycling leader, they also care about kids with cancer. Every yard the Shants gain on offense will mean a bigger donation to children's cancer research here in Horry County. It's GFL Gains for Life. The Shanti's Pizza, Ryan Beard Coaches Show continues after the break on the Coastal Carolina Sports Network.
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2: All right, continuing here in downtown Conway, what has turned out to be another picture-perfect night along Laurel Street as the city of Conway gets ready to move into the city of Halloween here in just a few days. Boy, oh boy, traffic is going to pick up as we move through the next month or so. So if you have plans and you're coming from outside Conway to get here to Laurel Street, allow yourself a few minutes extra when it comes to travel time to come hang out with us and enjoy all that is the city of Conway here through the month of October. Thanks again to Ahmad Poole for stopping by with us. Next up on the offensive side of the football is Tristan Gardner, sophomore wideout out of Dallas, Texas. Another one of those recruits from Missouri State and the Coach Ryan Beard group that came with us over to Conway. Tristan, great to meet you here just a little while ago, and obviously looking forward to this conversation here over the next few minutes. Before we get into what you've been able to experience here at Coastal, relatively short time here, when it comes to Ahmad, one of the guys that came, as I mentioned, from Missouri State with yourself, what are a few things that stand out about what he brings to the football program?
3: What Ahmad brings to the football team is just something you don't get from everybody else, man. He makes you laugh. He makes you smile when you're down. Even when you're up, he'll still uplift you. So he's somebody, like Coach Beard said, that you just got to bring with the team. He knows how to lift the team up when we need it. And not only that, but on the field, man, he does his job like he said, but he does it well. And, like, we have talks outside of football that just let me know the type of guy he is. So he's one of the guys that, you just root for. Even when they have a feel like they having a bad game, man, you just want them to do their best every day. So that's what he does. He gives it his all, and that's a mind right there.
2: Well, with that said, what does that mean when you've got teammates, that have your six, even though that you may line up against them throughout the course of practice and then watch what they do against opponents, come game day, when you're able to create a football roster, particularly this ever-changing world of college football, when you've got dudes like that on your side of the ball or on the opposite side of the ball, how does that kind of motivate you to be your best day in and day out?
3: Like I said, he uplifts me. So even on days where I might be tired, I might be exhausted, or just might not feel like, you have those days. You have a guy like that that's still giving it his all, and I know he's tired too. I know he's going through the same things I'm going through. So like you said, it kind of builds a brotherhood when you go through the same things together. And he just does a great job of holding everybody accountable and lifting you up.
2: All right, Tristan Gardner out of Dallas, Texas. Tell me a little bit about yourself in terms of when you realized that you may have an opportunity to play some college football. Coach talked about all different sorts of programs who showed interest coming out of high school. What was it that Ryan Beard said to you during that one-on-one meeting inside your living room that really attracted you to Missouri State, and then of course to come along with him to have that confidence that he knew that you knew that he was going to lead you in the right direction here at Coastal?
3: Well, what I will tell you how it started is I knew he was a winner because he won that spades game at my house. So he brings it up every chance he gets. he won then, and then I went on my visit, and like Amaya said, man, it was just such a culture from that day. I had went on a few visits like that year, my senior year, but it was nothing like what Coach Beard gave and his staff. Like, they're all family, so it makes you, like, feel welcomed in their family. They do a great job of welcoming you into their family. And he gave me a chance my freshman year, and he's the reason why I had the season I had last year. So just even though I was in the portal and I did get to see some of the good out there, or not the good, but, like, what they call the great, is – I have a great right here, a great coach, a great staff that I trust in, and I know the team here trusts them too, and we've done it before. We've went on a streak before, and I believe that he's leading us in the right way to do that again.
2: All right, you had a lot of suitors, right? As you said, you entered the transfer portal, which no one can blame you. You had a coaching change, didn't know where Coach Beard maybe was going to end up, and then to get the feel of what Coastal Carolina was like when he finally got the opportunity to land over in Myrtle Beach and then come to Conway. What were those initial thoughts, you know, for you when you knew you were coming to familiar territory, so to speak, and that you knew the staff, but a new environment? What were some of the things that really stood out to you?
3: Well, they did a great job, like, showing me the environment before I even got here. They showed me, like, the area. I knew it was by the beach and stuff. The only thing was how far it was from home. But I knew that, that feeling you get when you first leave for college, you feel so far away from home, even though you're only 8 hours away. So I felt comfortable then, and I knew that even though I was farther away from home, that I would still be comfortable here with this staff. And that I had the potential to still have a great season. So,
2: well, I'm just letting you know that Southwest does fly nonstop from Myrtle Beach to Dallas-Fort Worth, Texas International Airport. So if you, are feeling a little homesick, I'm sure, during a couple of hours of maybe some off time at some point or another, maybe after the season, that you can get back home and see some family and do what you got to do, back in Dallas.
3: Yeah, you're right. It might be just a couple hours, just like you said.
2: So, not 8 hours. No, we're talking about 90 minutes, and you're back at home if you need to be.
3: That'll give us some time.
2: All right, Tristan Gardner, obviously the receiving corps, as you look at the tape this past week, of course, you come up with a big touchdown catch. You've had multiple receptions now throughout the course of these last four games. Has the receiving corps kind of looked in the mirror this week, knowing that one of those stats that stick out, obviously, from this past week's setback to Liberty, was those drop passes?
3: Yeah, the receiver room, they're definitely looking in the mirror just because we know that we know what we're all capable of, and this receiver room, I believe in everybody on the roster that's a receiver. Everybody has great hands. I know they can catch it even when they're in, like, complicated situations or coming down the middle wide open. I know they can catch a wide open, contested, whatever. I would put my money on them every time, and you just got to look in the mirror in a situation like that, and have resilience and bounce back, and that's what they plan to do. That's what we plan to do. And we're going to get it fixed.
2: Talking with Tristan Gardner, one of our sophomore wideouts from Dallas, Texas. He had four receptions, 86 yards with the touchdown this past weekend. Speak of that touchdown, when you see that ball in the air, you're near the end zone in terms of awareness where you are on the football field to be able to get your head turned around to adjust the football to make that catch. What did you see during that play that allowed you to make the play when you did at a key moment moving into the end of the first half?
3: Well, in a moment like that, coach was doing a great job calling the quick plays for the 2-minute drill. And I noticed that he was playing a little low, that I could beat him, like get past him. So I asked Coach Petrino to give me a chance, and he told me, trust me. And he told Deuce, and I was just able to see the ball like in the air. Coach told me to attack it right before, and I knew that's what I had to do. So regardless if it was high or if it was low, I had to come back to it. So that's what I did, and it was just a great play.
2: How enjoyable has it been to be able to move forward with Deuce as the quarterback here, moving through the first four games, given that you have kind of a past relationship with one another during your time over at Missouri State?
3: That makes it better just to experience this experience with somebody that you came into it with. It's awesome. And then just to see him do great and seeing him do the things that he's been doing, like, that just brings me a lot of joy. That's my brother, we came into college together, so just seeing him do great, that's enough motivation to keep me going. So,
2: all right, as we wrap it up here with Tristan Gardner, all right, huge game, obviously. Every game on the schedule is big. You only get 12 of them, through the regular season. Why should Teal Nation come support the Chanticleers Saturday night under the lights on the surf turf?
3: I would say it's our job to give y'all a game to come to, and that's what we're working to do, and that's what we're going to do. So even though we've, had obstacles and we've lost some games, every game is going to be a great one. Everybody, you're going to give it our all every game, and this game we plan on flipping the scenario and showing y'all the reason why y'all should come to the game. So I would come this weekend.
2: Yeah, just for that in and of itself. One, it'll be a beautiful night, 7 o'clock kickoff. Nothing better in terms of our game day experience and looking for a big win here against Georgia Southern. Two very well-spoken young men, by the way, in Ahmad Poole and Tristan Gardner here on the Ryan Beard Coaches Show. Tristan, good luck the rest of the way. Look forward to watching you suit up here this weekend.
3: Yes, sir. Thank you.
2: All right, continuing here from Shanti's Pizza, downtown Conway. 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Coach Ryan Beard going to join us once again to break down the Georgia Southern matchup as we continue to hash out the X's and O's as Coastal Carolina looks to pick up our first conference win in game number one of our league schedule with Georgia Southern coming to town from Statesboro this upcoming weekend right here on the Coastal Carolina Sports Network.
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2: All right, Coach, I bring the energy maybe in due part due to the Joe Cat special, maybe in due part to the fact that I enjoy particularly watching put this team into a situation where we're able to play some winning football. Obviously, we've hashed out the kind of glass half full sort of stuff. And let's get through the tough stuff first. That's the way I like to do it. Let's face the mountain head on, and then we can sit here and enjoy and talk about some of the strengths and some of the things that stood out. Even in the setback, there are always positives that we can take from a football game and from a football team week to week. What are some of the things that stood out to you, whether it be on tape or just what you're seeing through practice this week in the locker room, that encourages you that we're going to be able to put out our best effort this weekend?
11: Yeah, absolutely. I think that we continue to be explosive. There's one thing on offense that we do is we're explosive. We're just inconsistent at times. I mean, you watch, Joe, 10 minutes of that first half and you go, this team can beat anybody. I mean, throwing the ball to Tristan, Colt, all those guys, it's just got to become everything of who we are. Defensively, we create turnovers, we blitz, we pressure, but the Achilles heel has been the explosive plays. You know what I mean? So we do good things here and there. There are, I mean, great moments. We're tremendously athletic. We've got great frames. We've just got to settle in and play our best ball. I mean, we haven't even touched what we can be. And to be quite frank, what I told the guys, I'm sick of saying it. I'm ready to see it. So it's been, this week has been a lot of, it's a show me world, let's go do it.
2: Yeah, and there's no question. I mean, you look at the non-conference, all right, we suffered the setback against West Virginia. We talked about the effort against Fordham, and then we've got two teams that on paper could go either way. It depends about on execution right at the end. The effort was there, the strategy and the schemes were there. It's about the execution in the middle of that portion. But at the end of the day, right, despite the 1-3 record, it's 0-0 when it comes to conference play. Goals ahead of us when it comes to the ultimate goal, and that's to win a conference championship, very much in front of us. And, is that sort of, I won't say it's one week at a time, one game at a time, but there's a whole heck of a lot out in front of us here over the next 2 months of football that can really provide some confidence to our fan base in particular, that can showcase to them that our football program is moving in the right direction.
11: Yeah, not only is it possible, but we've been there. 2016 with Jeff Brohm, we went 1-3 at Western Kentucky, rattled off 9 straight, won Conference USA, beat Louisiana Tech in the championship game, and we're hoisting a trophy, smoking cigars, and everybody's hunky-dory going, I don't even remember what happened in the first 4 games. So it is absolutely possible. It depends on the amount of work you're willing to put in and the intentionality. And I think that the one thing that we've done a good job as a staff and a group of players is actually identifying and being open and honest with each other about, these are problems. These have to be fixed in order for us to be our best self. And that's a huge step. If as long as a man you don't hide from your shortcomings, you can learn and you can grow.
2: And isn't it, when biggest mountains are in front of us, particularly when you've taken 1 or 2 on the chin that you feel like you could have gotten back, those are the things that kind of stick with you, that I won't say motivate you, because every day you get a chance to suit up and take the practice field is an opportunity that a lot of people don't have, across the board, from sea to shining sea. But just having said that, the understanding that they are correctable mistakes, it's not a talent gap, it's fine tuning things and being able to gel as a unit. And as I mentioned in the opening, it's 1 or 2 things that maybe break our way that settles down the nerves and allows us not necessarily to think all the time and just play football.
11: Sure, and the ability to weather the storm as a group. I think that's one thing that we need to talk about as well, is just the consistency in our mental makeup, being the ability to understand you're never out of the fight, you're one play away from breaking the game either way. You got to make sure you're at your very best when that play comes.
2: Coach, as we get ready to close out the segment, moving into the Georgia Southern breakdown, and we'll get that in just a bit. Obviously, two teams, just to preview it for just a moment, we call that a tease in this line of work. We're going to tease Teal Nation for a moment. You got two teams coming in at 1-3. Granted, Georgia Southern hosted a nationally ranked opponent, and they put up a good fight against Houston this past weekend down that way in Statesboro. 1-3 versus 1-3. Two teams that obviously had high expectations. Has it worked out through the non-conference portion of the schedule? Obviously, both teams going to be real hungry to pick up a win this weekend.
11: Yeah, backs against the wall. We're about to see who is willing to fight for 4 quarters and find a way to get it done. I think they're two really good football teams. I have a ton of respect for Clay Helton. I've known him for a long time. His brother Tyson was with us at Western Kentucky, so we've known each other forever. He's got a great brand of football, good quarterback. But, again, we'll tease and wait to get into that in the next segment. So I don't want to give up all your information.
2: All right, from a tease to a cliffhanger as we head to a break. Before we get to that break, how about a trivia question number 4 for Teal Nation here in attendance tonight on this beautiful evening, by the way, in Conway, South Carolina. If you're somewhere else tuned in, whether through our iHeart partners at Rock 107.1 or on the Chanticleer mobile app, if you can get here, because over the next several weeks, not only do we have a great crowd, but everything and anything that becomes the city of Halloween, South Carolina, is going to be real enjoyable, and that all has to do with the great work and the hard work year in and year out from our friends at Conway Downtown Alive, who help support what we do here on the Ryan Beard Coaches Show, and all the great local businesses that would love your support moving through the month of October. Which Coastal Carolina alum won an Olympic gold medal in the 4x100-meter relay at the 2024 Paris Olympics? That's a layup right here. Hit the layup, something that I could not do at Our Lady of Lourdes Catholic School in fifth grade when I realized that my basketball career was going to be short-lived. I could pass, coach. I could run. I could defend. I could dribble. But I get that fast break all alone. I just did not know how to put on the brakes. It was like throwing a football against the backboard, and that's what it looked like. But there was no Shaquille O'Neal behind me to finish off on the dunk. So
11: you had the yips on the layups.
2: I mean, I had no control, no body control. Speaking of body control, when it comes to playing football, how important is that? We talked with Ahmad. We talked with Tristan. Being able to control your body and contort your body in different sort of situations, being able to make plays that you can't necessarily coach, that is just ingrained in the veins of some of these players that we see doing great things out there on the football field week to week.
11: Yeah, a lot of these guys have a ton of God-given ability. It's our job as a coaching staff and a strength training program. That's where a ton of that shows up. The ability to navigate, are you tracking the ball in the air as a wide receiver? If you're Worm or Ahmad Poole, how do you take on a double team? How do you hunker down to keep the linebackers clean? All of those different types of things are the intricacies of our game, which make us great.
2: All right, we're going to continue here on the Ryan Beard Coaches Show. Thanks once again to our friends at Shanti's Pizza, Conway Downtown Alive. Which Coastal Carolina alum won an Olympic gold medal in the 4x100-meter relay at the 2024 Paris Olympics? A chance to win some swag thanks to our media rights partner, Playfly Sports. Don't forget to hand in your sheet over towards Frosty and the Black Tent at the end of our program coming up here in just a few. We'll take a quick timeout and continue with the Georgia Southern Breakdown after this on the Ryan Beard Coaches Show here on the Coastal Carolina Sports Network.
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2: All right, we're continuing here on the Ryan Beard Coaches Show. I love the chit-chat, off the air. When it comes to our players, oftentimes the best conversations are the ones that are now allowed to be on the air. But I'll forego this one, and I think the friends at Playfly and our FCC, Federal Communications Department, will be okay with the question that I asked. I asked, Coach, are you okay? In the last break, 1-3, no one wants to be 1-3. We want to win every football game when we take the field. That doesn't always happen. You can't win every game. We can't go perfect every season. Only a few teams have done that in the history of all of football, and you have to span decades in order to find those types of programs. So, Coach, you know, and obviously, you've got a family at home. You've got things to attend to. We're both missing our daughter's birthday parties tonight. So, having said that, put that away. You know, your job's to win football games right now throughout the course of the season. As, you know, the Godfather once says, this is the life that we've chosen. So, at 1-3 right now, you know, what does that mental makeup look like for Coach Ryan Beard as you wake up and you head over to campus each and every morning?
11: I don't know anything other than find a way. But we don't flinch. We're not going to change our processes. We believe in what we're doing. You know, the measure of a man is not where things are easy and convenient. It's when everything's hitting the wall, and what are you going to do about it? You know, we could all sit up here and ho-hum about, oh, you know, should have done this, should have done that, or you can go back to work and find a way to fix it. And the only way I know is to put our head down and grind and work, keep loving on these kids. You know, everybody's like, oh, you know, have you just been crazy at practice? No, I haven't. You know, do you think they want to drop a pass? Do you think they want to miss, whatever it is for a big play? The answer is no. They care just as much as we all do. So I'm excited to get back to work and see what we got. And you can tell them the G-rated answer of the question you asked is no. The only cure, okay, for Coach Ryan Beard is – a Saturday victory. That's the only cure to get me. Yeah, I'm okay.
2: And when it comes to that, you know, what is it going to take for Coastal Carolina to pick up a victory this weekend?
11: You're going to fall off the seat because it's, you know, I'm going to simplify this as much as it is. You were critical of yourself. Make our layups. You know, catch the football, run the football efficiently, eliminate explosive plays on defense. You know, stop the run, all of those types of things. We're playing a good quarterback. I think he's been in college for like 8 years. You know, I think you asked the question, what was Deuce doing in 2020 when Max started? And he was in junior high school. So this young man's been in college a long time. He can make every throw on the field. Ryan Applin, I actually played against him at Arkansas State. He was a two-time conference player of the year there. We beat him when I was at Western Kentucky at their place in Jonesboro, which was fun. So it'll be good to see him and compete against him again.
2: Well, with that said, obviously you talk about the quarterback position. Max Johnson, their quarterback, you know, brings, as you said, a lot of experience with him to the football field. What else does Georgia Southern possess that we should look out for come up this weekend?
11: Yeah, everybody talks about the quarterback and the throws he makes. You've still got to stop the run. You know, they've got a good set of running backs that get downhill, big, strong offensive line. They're well coached, man. I can't say enough good things about Clay Helton and what the job he's done down there. He's maximized everything that he can do, and they fly around. And then on defense, they're as sound can be. You know, I think that in the front core of their defense is their strength. I think we can have some advantages on the perimeter, get the ball out quickly, get some advantage one-on-ones. I think that will help us tremendously. And then again, just be able to stay steadfast for four quarters. We got to see it.
2: All right, looking forward. Big weekend upcoming over at Coastal Carolina on campus with that 7 o'clock kickoff. Our airtime will begin at 5 p.m. from Teal Town. We got one quick timeout, and we'll wrap it up with Ryan Beard here in downtown Conway as we continue on this Teal Tuesday on the Coastal Carolina Sports Network.
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2: All right, we got 3 minutes to go before we wrap it up, and it's a hard out, as they call it in the business code. So 7:30, they're going to turn us off, whether we like it or not. I mean, we could talk up here on stage. I mean, this beautiful night, why not? The fountains are going. We've got the lights on. It is a perfect night out here in Conway. Coach, a few things, obviously. We've gotten to know you. We've gotten to know some of the players week to week. Talk about the staff that you work with on a day-to-day basis and what they bring to that field house when they come in locked and loaded and looking to make this football team better day after day.
11: Yeah, I really enjoy working with our staff. I think they coach the way that our players need to be coached, and I think we're a young, vibrant staff. I think one of our special sauces is our ability to recruit at a high level and bring in guys like Tristan, bring in guys like Worm, and that's part of the building process. You know, we came in, turned it around, basically the whole roster over pretty quickly. Nick Petrino on offense, he's coached Lamar Jackson, he's coached at a high level. We were together at the University of Louisville when we won the ACC, I can't remember which year. Coach LD Scott does a nice job. We've been together on defense for a long time. And I think the one thing is we've got a nice mix. You know, you don't want 10 Ryan Beards. You want everyone to be themselves within the overall culture of our organization, and they do a nice job. We got two guys sitting right here in front, Max Franey, chief of staff. We got Scott Aligo, the GM. I honestly think he's more godfatherish than you, right? I think he's from Jersey. Every day I see him, but he comes in with these like high capri suit pants.
2: Yeah, that's the end of the day.

0: there.
1: That's kind of an odd look, but he's a good guy.
0: No, that's because he's from Kansas.
1: Yeah. But no, I really enjoy the staff. I think our players like playing for him. They play hard for him, and you know, we're about evaluating things every day.
0: That's in the witness protection program when you're out in Kansas. You can come here to Conway and hide out. That's way out there. I don't know what they were up to back in the day. Not that anyone speaks of that sort of stuff, Coach. All right, how about we speak about a win this upcoming Saturday night? How about that, Coach?
1: There you go.
0: Hey, thanks, everyone, for Teal Nation coming out tonight. Okay, it's a beautiful night. No better night here in Conway. No one throws a party like a Conway party.
1: Now, my daughter is going to be listening to this, and I told her I would do this. It's my daughter's 7th birthday. They're celebrating right now at her birthday party. We're going to put a candle on the cake and blow it out before we get back to game planning. So happy birthday, Lanny Beard, and happy birthday to your daughter as well.
0: Yeah, correct? Little Sophia Katz celebrating her 9th birthday here tonight with a true 9-year-old Manny Petty at the nail salon with her mom here this evening. Coach, always great to hang out with you, obviously, here on this Teal Tuesday. Looking forward to seeing you this weekend.
1: Appreciate you, brother. Sean's up.
0: All right, big ups to Teal Nation hanging out, tuning in wherever you may be, however you may be tuned in tonight. It's the Ryan Beard Coaches Show every Tuesday night. The pep rally kicks off at 6:15, the game time at 6:30. Hear from Shanti's Pizza, Conway Downtown Alive, right here on the Coastal Carolina Sports Network.
2: This has been the Ryan Beard.